Right now, before we go anyplace else, I want you to go with me to a special place that I know. It's a museum. But it isn't an ordinary museum. It's a very abstract museum in which they show sound paintings. If you can say that you show sound. But I don't see why you can't. But here we are in this corridor. Some of the most beautiful works of art are here. Here's one right here. This is by a very fine young artist. Here, let me turn it on.

That sold for $2,000. Makes a lot of money, actually, doing these things. But now I'd like to turn your attention to this work by an artist who is a World War I veteran. Actually, I don't feel that this, for me, says what he intended it to say. And yet there are those who listen to it, and it says a great deal to them. Well, here, I'll turn it on, and you'll see what I mean. You can see that he uses limited color range. Of course, that's understandable. I'm glad that it's here, though. But enough of that. Let's go on to the next work that I want you to see. Now, this is a sound painting that is indicative of the neurotic feeling of our time. The artist is very young, shows great promise, and I'm glad that the work is exhibited here. Let me turn this painting on and...

I think you can see my point. Now, the artist that did this, fortunately, is under sedatives at the moment, and we expect that his later work will be much calmer and quieter. But we do like to give these young neurotic artists a chance. And so I'm glad that the museum has been big about the whole thing, as it were. But let's go on, because there's one work here that's been done by Janusz Cunningham. This is a professor from another country, actually, but his work is revered here. We have quite a few of his works, but this particular one I want you to listen to very carefully, because it has an exquisite sense of rhythm. This is a young man who has 6 children, and it's amazing to me that he can turn out this kind of work at home with the children around. But he says that they help him. If you'll read it, Cunningham, it says, "Dedicated to my 6 children." Well, here, I'll turn it on and you can hear it for yourself.

Yes, that is one work that the museum should well be proud of. However, I would like to have you come with me now, and we'll open this black door at the end of the corridor here. I won't be able to keep it open very long, and I think you'll understand why. Here, I'll open it like this, just a crack, and you listen. See what I mean? I'll close the door. It's the reason it's black. Here, let me open up this door. It's just covered with beautiful colors. And we'll hear what's on the other side of this door.

0: Ladies and gentlemen, the beloved mother of the beloved Herring Maven.
1: I would not eat such a thing. It's got such a funny name. That was the foolishness I heard at a very fine party. What this ritzy lady was talking about was gefilte fish. Well, I said to her, remember what that great William Shakespeare the writer said. What's in a name? Because even if you think a wonderful name like gefilte fish sounds funny, it doesn't taste funny. Especially mother's gefilte fish. What mothers taste like, it tastes happy. Now that fancy person was really listening to me with respect. So I told her, eat a piece of mother's gefilte fish, and then never again would you believe that gefilte fish is funny. Mother's gefilte fish. When you eat it, you hear a symphony in your mouth. 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Hello, my son, the maven. I'm not sick. How come you're calling?
0: Mother's Foods, traditional for the high holy days, endorsed by the OU.

0: Take up the sheets, be hearties, the water the decks would find. Bend to the oars, you lousy whores, none is bigger than mine.
1: Three old whores from Winnipeg were drinking a glass of wine. Says one of them to the other two, yours is smaller than mine.
0: Take up the sheets, me hearties, the water the decks would find. Bend to the oars, you lousy whores, none is bigger than mine.
1: You're a liar, said the other old whore, mine is big as a tree. You can put the trunk in and out and never a bother to me. Old whore, mine as big as the bay. Mr. Flynn sailed in on the first of the year, he never came out till May. You're a liar, says the other old whore, mine is bigger, I swear. Mr. Flynn sailed out and his ship sailed in and never tickled a hair.
0: Take up the sheets, me hearties, the water the decks was fine. Bend to the oars, you lousy whores, none is bigger than mine.
1: You're a liar, says the first again, I'd blush to be so small. Many's the ship that sailed right in and never came out at all.
0: Take up the sheets, me hearties, water the decks with brine.

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1: Ah oui.
0: Come here often?
1: Parlez-vous français?
0: Oh, a little bit, like l'amour, toujours l'amour.

Yeah, but honey, I know something else in French. Well, it kind of goes like this. I think, cherchez la femme.

Hello, I'm a disc jockey, and following a Beatle performance, one of my listeners wrote me a touching letter. Because it really happened, I'd like to share it with you. Dear Casey, if you're wondering what it is that I'm writing about, I'll tell you. I hugged my favorite Beatle, George Harrison. On August 19th, the night of the Beatle performance at the Cow Palace in San Francisco, two of my friends came along with me. Naturally, when I saw George walk on stage, I screamed my heart out. When he sang, I knew that I had to touch him. When they announced their last song, I nudged Eric, the boy that I was with, and told him that I was going outside to try and find the limousines that they'd leave in. He said that he'd come with me. We ran outside and found that other people had the same idea. The crowd was so big, I lost Eric. I started to run all around looking for him, but I couldn't find him. Finally, I reached a part behind the Cow Palace where nobody was, and I decided to turn back. As I started to leave, I thought that I saw something behind the bushes. I looked, and I saw the limousines parked close together. A fence was separating the limousines from me. Without thinking, I climbed the fence and approached the two cars. They were very well hidden from the public eye, and my heart skipped a beat when I figured they were the same limousines that the Beatles would leave in. Something caught my eye. I looked up and saw George and Paul walking together, behind them Ringo and John. George and Paul were talking with a couple of guards and laughing. They didn't see me. Before I knew what was happening, I was running to George. I caught him and I hugged him. Boy, I sure did cling. He was taken by surprise, and when he realized what was happening, he smiled at me and said, "Hi, Bird." The tears were running down my cheeks, and I clung hard, but couldn't say a word. Paul stood there and stared with a grin. Ringo passed and looked at me with his mouth open. John passed and just glanced at me for a second. John and Ringo, followed by a couple of men, climbed in one limousine and left. The guards were trying to pull me away while George grinned and Paul stared. Finally, when they pulled us apart, Paul opened the door for George and they both climbed into the car. When they were both in the car, I broke away from the guards and I ran and touched the door handle that Paul had touched. Paul and George both turned around and waved to me with big grins on their faces. I walked in a daze back to where Eric was. Eric came up to me and asked me where I was. Lynette, the other girl with us, saw the tears in my eyes, noticed that I was breathing hard, and saw that my eyes were wandering. I muttered that I'd hugged George, and she nearly fainted right then. Eric asked me a bunch of questions, but I kept muttering that I hugged George. When I calmed down, Lynette and Eric asked question after question. My dad laughed when I told him. My mom touched my hand. My girlfriends were and are very envious. One thing that I'll always remember is the way George said, "Hi, Bird." It was so romantic, and he was so handsome. Well, Casey, thanks for reading this. Elena.

bright lights, peaches and cream, and driving the big fine cars with the chauffeur-driven limousines and things. 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But it ain't like that. 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
11: .com. When Charlton Heston tells the story of the Exodus, he plays Pharaoh, and he plays Moses, and he plays the Israelites.
12: They didn't know what we were doing there, except that they knew Moses.
11: We, of course, know you as the man who played Moses.
12: Moses.
11: Wonder, you know, at times it feels like quite a responsibility to have become Moses in our day.
12: Well, when you play historical figures, you have that responsibility, and surely of all the parts I played, Moses would be the most towering. You would see their eyes come up a little like that, and they never would look directly at me, but I could hear them say, Musa, Musa, Musa. That's the Arabic word for Moses. They say Musa, Musa, Musa. They say Musa, Musa, Musa. They say Musa, Musa, Musa.
13: There is a better way to have fun with history.
14: Still think there's a catch?
13: History.
14: There isn't one.
15: Before you can inspire,
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17: 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Isn't it?
0: Where did that come from?
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all new, with gleaming fangs just for you. Dracula, AD 1972. 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

Hello again. I hope the first side tickled your fancy. You've been very good sports about it, and I'm glad, because I only sing these songs because I need loot. And spelled backwards, well, I could use a little bit of that, too. But seriously, I hope I didn't make it too hard for you gals. On second thought, maybe you'll thank me. When I date my boyfriend, I handle him with care. Know just what he wants, and how and when and where. I never have no trouble. Here's the reason why. I'm just like a Chesterfield, I always satisfy. Relax, relax. Remember, you only live once. I meet a lot of people while traveling around, but some of the craziest characters live right here in this town. There's too much competition, and boy, I've seen some champs. Now I'm gonna be different. I'm gonna give green stamps. Relax, relax. Remember, you only live once. The Chinese girls are different from others, it's been said. But that report is phony.

the joints. And if you're honest, you'll admit I got a couple of very good points. Just run your hand over that album cover, Dad. Oops, that's enough. Remember, you only live once. My friend says he's in trouble. He cannot pay his bills. He owes so much money, it's given him the chills. I said, you think that's trouble? Well, I got news for you. My car, my mortgage, and myself, all three are overdue. Relax, who's kidding? Relax. Remember, you only live once. Our trouble with the Russians seems to be on the increase, but I have a solution that will guarantee us peace. Send 50 striptease dancers over there, and then you'll find a big uprising among those Russian men. Relax, relax. Remember, you only live once. When people first get married, they're always so polite, till hubby stays out late and comes home just a little tight. But what's the use to argue? Gee, who wants to fight? Let's all get together and have a little peace tonight. Relax, relax. Remember, you only live once. If it's gonna be one of those daisy chain things, I wanna be on the end in case the telephone rings.

0: This is your roving reporter backstage at one of the season's biggest campus hootenannies. The hit of the show, of course, is the famous Finkston Trio. And right now we're going to have a few words with the leader of that group, Harry Finkston. Mr. Finkston.
1: Yes?
2: Could you tell us how your trio was formed?
1: Well, we all attended the same college together, and we used to sing to take our minds off our troubles. Uh-huh. We were constantly broke, completely destitute. Finally, in order to ward off starvation, we had to leave college and start singing professionally.
2: I see. How long had you been students?
1: What do you mean, students? We were teachers.
2: I see. And now you're fabulously successful. By the way, where did you get the idea for your wonderfully distinctive costumes, the black and white striped shirts, the black pants, and the white sneakers?
1: Very simple. Besides being teachers, we were basketball referees.
2: I see. That would explain the whistles around your necks.
1: That's right. We also use them for pitch pipes. You see, Friebisch had a very high voice. As a matter of fact, there's a very interesting story about how Friebisch joined the group. You see, one day, Harrington and I were strolling down the highway, hawking our songs, when we heard Friebisch. He had a beautiful voice.
2: He was singing?
1: No, he was screaming. See, he was pinned under a truck at the side of the road. His agonized screaming sounded pretty good to us, so we signed him up. There's only one problem, though.
2: What's that?
1: Well, whenever we record, we have to pin Friebisch under a truck.
2: I see.
1: He sounds terrible on his own.
2: Well, tell me, Mr. Finkston, to what do you attribute your fantastic success?
1: Well, we don't sing all the ordinary folk songs. We make up our own as we go along. It's the new kind of folk music. It has spontaneity and truth.
2: Could you give us an example?
1: Okay, fellows. We enjoy singing not only the folk songs from the early days of America, but the songs of many other lands as well. Now, here's one that we uncovered recently in our travels from early 17th century Transylvania, in the ruins of an old castle. All right, drop the truck on Friebisch! You think that you got trouble?

0: got trouble.
1: My, what a beautiful ballad. 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
2: She sleeps all day and she's up all night. She sleeps all day and she's up all night. I'm up all day and I'm up all night.
0: And you think that you've got trouble.
1: What trouble? It's a beautiful romance sealed in blood.
2: You'll never know the heartache that I feel when we must part. It feels just like someone had drove a stake into my heart.

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A girl like me? What do I want? 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

0: Hello, sir. 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We have a special today on roses, begonias, and nightshades.
1: No, I want that big vase of carnations there in the window.
0: Ah, yes. 2 dozen of our most beautiful blooms. Just let me wrap them up.
1: Oh, no, don't bother. I'll eat them here.
0: Good gracious, sir. What is it you're doing?
1: Oh, well, I just couldn't face another one of my wife's bran muffin prune juice and hominy grit breakfast. So she says, if you don't like the way I cook, why don't you go out and have a carnation instant breakfast?
0: How do you like them?
1: They're a little dry.
0: Well, no wonder, sir. You're supposed to mix a carnation instant breakfast with milk.
1: What a colorful idea. Are there any other flavors?
0: Of course. Hollyhock, snapdragon, gladiola, cactus.
1: I think I'll stick with carnation.
2: Put the miracle additive in your day. 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

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His circus has three rings. A sucker is born.

0: La la
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2: la
1: la la la la
0: la la la
1: la la la
0: la la la
1: la la la
0: la la la la la la la la la la la la la la la la la la la la la la la la la la la la la la la la la la la la la la la la la la la la la la la la la la la la la la la la la la la la la la la la la la la la la la la la la la la la la la la la la la la la la la la la la la la la la la la la la la la la la la la la la la la la la la la la la la la la la la la la la la la la la la la la la la la la la la la la la la la la la la la la la la la la la la la la la la la la la la la la la la la la la la la la la la la la la la la la la la la la la la la la la la la la la la la la la la la la la la la la 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

You should see them follow me around. 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That ain't bad. In fact, it's good I found. I'm a gad. When I'm laying down to sleep, I'm counting girls instead of sheep. From my harem, I can't scare them out. My show, the beauties of all races, and some have pretty faces. I am the sheik who knows what love is all about.

0: Blanket orders, crack drugs. Lauren Taylor reports from Bournemouth.
1: Bournemouth.
0: Well, today, the Deputy Prime Minister, John Prescott, promised that new investment was going into public transport. The Prime Minister said people can be carried for miles by bees. Joe Andrews reports.
1: Bournemouth.
0: The drugs crisis in British athletics deepened today. Three more competitors have tested for banned substances. Look away now if you don't want to know the results. In South Africa, police arrested Michael J. Fox after Monday's coach crash. The Back to the Future star said the war against blacks could be won.

The Flying Nun, one of television's sprightliest new shows, takes off Thursday nights on ABC. It's a very special season on ABC.

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Well, I'm Arnie Ginsberg, they call me the Velvet Voice. I've heard better voices, but I haven't heard

0: a crazy fruit. 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
1: But Monty Python will be remembered most of all for his philosophy.

Thank you. Incidentally, this is a very balanced show, and we are going to try and offend everybody equally. So if you haven't been offended yet, please just wait on. We will get round to you. That last little anthem was from a movie called The Meaning of Life. And we called it The Meaning of Life. Thank you. Thank you for remembering. We called it The Meaning of Life, incidentally, because George Lucas had already used the title Star Wars. It was, in fact, originally called Monty Python's Fish Film, and it is the only movie made for the studios here in Hollywood, and by a strange coincidence, it is the only movie not yet in profit. Well, it did cost $10 million, but it's not yet in profit, so they tell us. The magic of creative accountancy. After all, if the studios paid the artists, how would they ever be able to afford the executives? Good evening, Jeffrey.

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I wring my hands and walk the floor and swear to even up the score, for where a kitten cried tonight, a panther waits to claw and bite.

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They all turn out to be jet black. And who's the leader of the pack? The hue. 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And as I take it from the tin, I'll slip a little powder in. He'll look at me and start to cry, and cross his heart and hope to die, and mumble, I know how you feel, but I've been on a business deal. The hue. Then as the pot begins to perk, I know my plan will never work. For when he starts to drink it up, I'll grab his hand and break the cup. It's only jealousy, I know, that brought my thinking down so low. Why must I wait for him and grieve? Why don't I just pack up and leave? The hue. But now he's really on the stair, I'll try to act like I don't care. For in my heart's arithmetic, I find it takes two heels to click. We're in a web of love and hate. Where it will end is up to fate. I'll let him have his little

Oh, baby, oh, baby, oh, darling.

Attention all D-Trained subway riders to Coney Island. Do you ever have the problem where you get on the train, say, at Rockefeller Center, and settle down to a nice long ride with your evening paper, and about the time you're in the tunnel, you finish the newspaper? You ever have that problem? What do you do then? Do you read the Miss Subway's poster 5 times? Have you ever wondered if Michael Barbaro really exists? Have you ever wondered why the Gowanus Canal smells so bad? You shouldn't have to concern yourself with stuff like that. You should concern yourself with the new World Journal Tribune. It's big, and it's complete. So complete it takes 4 separate sections to contain it all. D-Train riders, isn't that the kind of paper you've been longing for? One that'll last you all the way to Coney Island? That's the new World Journal Tribune. An evening paper you can spend an evening with.

vows entonces, we'll take our insides. 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Why not, you can sit in the back and watch the movie. But if it gets cold, come on, put a jacket in and hurry up. 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Can we get all fit? 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I could go to school with Lily, or I could always walk. 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Get off that skates, Moco. 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That's his stroke. What do you want? Don't call me that stupid. I'm just saying, I am now announcing that Ironsides is now ready for voting for a trip to the movie show, starting Ricardo Montalban and Sam Reyes. We squeezed into the cab, picked up Mama Isa, stopped to get some sodas, and drove off to the show. Yeah.

0: a vicious, merciless killer. 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
1: Are you trying to tell me you bred these things?
2: Obviously, you're both under a strain.
3: Don't you look at me.
1: Are you trying to tell me you

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1: Oh, baby, look at her.
0: Why, she throws discretion to the winds, and her hips, north, east, south, and west. Why, look at those eyes.
1: Why, the eyes.
2: Boys, is that hard.

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1: No wise cracks now.
2: Wrap it up and take it home with you, boys.
1: Oh. 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

0: has another happening weekend in store for you this weekend at The Happening. 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
0: And Sunday night, Mary Lee will happen with The Turnabouts. You happen at Seattle's own Happening. The Happening. 1422 Rejuvenated First Avenue downtown, one block north of Rhodes. Also featuring special guest dancing stars, the Daisies and the Carousels. Here's the Happening weekend lineup again. Friday night, the Sonics and the Family Tree. 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And Sunday night, Mary Lee and the Turnabouts. The Happening.
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0: Another Sunshine Enterprise.

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0: My impression of a tired Santa Claus. That's a beatnik. Oy vey. In case you don't dig this crazy cuckoo weird mother style talk, well, you won't know what this is all about. But this is the story of a Connecticut Yankee in King Arthur's court as told by a beatnik. Hey, there's a crazy cigarette. A Camel. You know that 9 out of 10 doctors who tried Camels went back to women? No, actually, it's got a funny title. It's called Roach. Roach? I was going by the high school the other day, and I picked up a kid hitchhiker, and he left 3 of his cigarettes in my car. I smoked one of them. I didn't hit ground till I got to San Bernardino. I found out why they call it high school. Favorite subject in home economics is needlepoint. They all get good marks. You know, you can get a double hernia trying to light one of these things. Did you hear about the beatnik that was standing on the corner and a spaceship landed and a little guy with the green antennas and everything walked up to him and says, "I'm from Mars." The beatnik says, "Man, we sure dig your crazy candy bars." Guy fell into a manhole and he hollered, "Hey, give me a hand." The beatnik says, "One is hitchhiking." The guy picks him up and he says, "Look, this is a little sports car and I don't know what's going on and I'm in a hurry and I'm going to go. And I'm going down that right lane. I want to turn out. I'm going to ask you if it's okay and you tell me if anything is coming. Okay?" He says, "Crazy." They're driving along 80 miles an hour and he says, "I'm turning out. Anything coming?" He says, "Dog." The guy says, "Well, forget it." And he turns out. There's a terrific crash. He lands 100 feet in the ditch. He's brushing himself off. He looks at the beatnik and, "I thought you said a dog was coming." He says, "Greyhound, man." Oh, I'm going to answer from Indian. Man named Cat's been telling me I'm Igamous. Say, I ought to pick up on a little culture. So I went down to the book nook. Picked myself up the biggest volume I could lift without, flipping my dipper. Back to the pad. What have I got? Bullfinch's mythology. Crazy. All about a cat named King Arthur. Got himself a 40-piece band, all whalers. These cats ain't got him no square table, got him a big round table. There's a cat that blows tenor sax with a group, her name is Lancelot. He's got big eyes for the Quail of Wales with a group, her name is Guinevere. Lance hadn't been knighted, but he's been matineed a few times. Lance and Gwyn decide on a shack job at the Tivoli Motel. Spelled backwards, "Let him, I love it." Lance walks up, he say, "I'd like to get a room, what are your rates?" He say, "We got a $2 room and a $16 room." Lance say, "What's the difference?" He say, "With a $2 room, you make your own bed." Lance says, "I'm no big shot. I'll go for the $2 room." So he hand him a couple of 2x4s and a hammer and a saw. Says, "Make it." On her honeymoon, everything is groovy. The phone rings. It's Art. He says, "Lance, man, them studs from Denmark got him a big old mother of a boat coming over here. Gonna be a war to end all wars. Wants you to make it." He say, "Art, man, you're dragging me, Dad. This honeymoon just getting groovy. I got no eyes to split now." He say, "I'm the leader, man. You're the side man. I call the tunes, you blow them. Now make it." He say, "Wait till I lay it on the chick." "Gwen, honey, this is Art. Said them studs from Denmark got him a big old mother of a boat coming over here. Gonna be a bash to end all bashes. Wants you to make it." She said, "Go ahead, baby. If you dig it, make it." He say, "I dig you the most, baby." And he say, "There's a style that's kind of in vogue among the cats around the castle. It's called a chastity belt. Sort of a cast iron athletic supporter. I'm going to latch one on you in case you get some mind of chippy while I'm off at this bash." She said, "Go ahead, baby. If that's the way the ball bounces, latch me up. I'll make it." And she snaps. "Lance, man, suppose you get knocked off in this bash. I'll be hung up in this thing. What a drag." He say, "I'm hip." There's a cat that blows cornet with the group. Name is Galahad. He's kind of oblong, so I'll lay a key on him. If I'm not back in 2 years, let him unlatch you. Go ahead and live a little. Have a ball. He goes down to the tailor shop, has him about suit of armor made with the slant pockets and the one-button roll. Green shade on the helmet for them sunny afternoons. Mounts his big white charger, silver, and heads off across the moat over the drawbridge, giving it that shot.
1: Hi-ho, mother grabber!
0: 5 minutes from the pad, he picks up on hoofbeats. He snaps. Galahad.
1: He say, Lance, man, you done laid the wrong key on me, Dad.
0: And he rode off to the war.
2: The hang-up.
3: Bob?
2: Mr. Romo, what do you mean when you say that you're hung up? When you came to the studio this morning, you were over 2 hours late, and when I asked you where you'd been, you said that you had gotten hung up.
3: Yes, I had been gotten hung up. That's like the all-purpose excuse, you know? If I was going to say it in English, I'd say, I know I'm late, but something very involved that wasn't my fault happened, and it ate into my time. Look, like I had to wait for a long-distance call or something.
2: You know? Is that what it was? You had to wait for a telephone call?
3: No, man, I did not. I got hung up. You don't understand. Look, you say hung up when you want to discourage further inquiries, you know? Hung up is a universal kappa. It's the one excuse that can't be questioned. You know, like if you're waiting for somebody and he's late or he doesn't show at all. And then when you see him again, he says, what? He says, I'm sorry, baby, I got hung up. It takes the burden of being angry off everybody, you know? Because it wasn't anybody's fault. Like you were suddenly snatched out of wherever you were and locked into space for an hour. And there you were yelling and screaming, and then suddenly, boom, right back into reality again. And the first words you hear are, you're late. And you say, well, I'm sorry, man, I got hung up. And the only thing to say to that is, it must have been terrible, you see?
2: I'm sorry I asked.
3: Yeah. Well, there are all kinds of hang-ups, though. In fact, talking about hang-ups is a hang-up, you know, and the more you talk about it, it can become a drag. Because it's, you know... Well, anyway, if you say Max is a very hung-up cat, the meaning is different, because you're saying he's got psychological problems, he's very twisted, you know, he's blocked. Anything that can command your attention... Your attention exclusively is a hanger. Like, I was over at this cat's house, and he went into the bathroom, and he was going for, an hour and a half. So his old lady went in after him, like any old lady should. And when what had happened, I think he had accidentally dropped some cigarette ash into this bathtub, and he got hung up and watched it float. The same cat walks into Figaro's one day, and he's got no hair at all on his head, except for maybe a couple of little tufts, and there are 3 or 4 Band-Aids stuck around his ears, and I say... Hey, man, what happened to your hair? And he says, I was shaving and I got hung up. This can happen to you. Look, practically everybody has gotten hung up one time or another counting the holes in the acoustical tile, right?
2: I think we're getting hung up on this subject, Mr. Romo.
3: Well, think, man, it's a very important thing. Here's a hang-up for you. Did you ever just sit and think for a minute how large your tongue is?
2: No, I can't say I have.
3: Yeah, just think about it. A tongue is a very large thing.
2: I've never thought about it before. My George, it certainly fills up most of your mouth, doesn't it?
3: It's big, yeah.
2: Strange. This enormous muscle in the middle of my head.
3: Huge.
2: It makes it a little difficult to talk, doesn't it?
3: Like in Zen. The Zen Buddhists have these koans. You know, they're riddles that you meditate on. And the whole purpose of the riddles is to hang you up. Like, we know the sound of two hands, but what is the sound of one hand? Now, that's had Buddhist monks hung up for years.
2: Mr. Romo, I'm afraid we're going to have to take a break for a few minutes.
3: Oh, really? Oh, great. Oh, wow.

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Nine masters of the martial arts who rip the screen apart. The Kung Fu Beast. The Fighting Siamese Devils. The Tibetan Tiger Men. 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The Invincible Yuga Khan. And the Incredible One-Armed Boxer. China's answer to the Dirty Dozen and the Magnificent Seven is the Chinese Professionals from National General Pictures, rated R, under 17, not admitted without parent.

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1: 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I can't stand another one, not on Christmas.
0: I'd better get them cha-cha heels.
2: How very sweet of you, dear.
3: Merry Christmas, honey bunch. Hey, wonder what this could be. A fishing rod?
2: Won't you join us in a carol before we open our gifts?
0: Oh, Mother.
3: Ah, come on. 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
1: 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What are these?
2: Those are your new shoes, Don.
1: Those aren't the right kind. I told you cha-cha heels, black ones.
3: Nice girls don't wear cha-cha heels.
1: Give me those presents. I don't need you to wear those ugly shoes. I told you the kind I wanted. You ruined my present.
3: Going to put you, I'm calling the juvenile authorities right now!

Welcome to an evening with Karloff, the master of menace in five fright-filled features. Watch breathlessly as the coffin opens to release the terror duck. It's only a gallon bowls, the Raven. Join Boris Karloff in the most gruesome day of the undead, Black Sabbath.

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Really, I want to know where your thumbs and fingers are. You know? Your nose? Oh. The only cards. Okay. The finest paid musicians in the world, and they blew it, folks, on that very beginning. Really. I mean, one guy was over here, and James had his fingers in his strings. 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

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Somebody asked me to do American Trilogy, so we're going to do that. I love you too, sweetheart. Well, I don't take that for granted, though. I love you. Fuck you.

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Some were proud in their elegant shrouds, and some were cold and bare. When do we eat? Asked the gaunt one fair, as she smiled with a vacant stare. 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

0: And Alaska Airlines has 7 weekday flights to Seattle for just $120 one way. So go ahead, see if she wants to go.
1: Okay.
2: Hello?
1: Ann, this is Peter. How'd you like to go to Seattle? She doesn't want to go.
0: I'll try Portland. Alaska has 4 flights for just $130.
1: How'd you like to go to Portland? Doesn't want to go to Portland either.
0: Try California. Alaska has 10 flights to the Bay Area for just $163. And 13 flights to the LA area for just $175. Wait, let me try.
1: Okay.
2: Hello?
0: Ann, this is Phil. 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
2: Oh, I'd love to, Phil.
0: Not with me, with Peter.

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1: This is Kitchen Sink on Sheena's Jungle Room on WFMU. 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
1: On the way to the cafe, I blowed out a left tennis shoe. But lucky I had my cool patches with me. Smoothie, the menu was loaded. They had steak sandwich, chicken salad, bacon, tomato, lettuce, made barbecue, mint, cheese, toast, cheese, hot butter, cheese, butter, cone, lime, goose, ever, cream, day, belly, bear, colored tamboy, steak, cold plate, ham, ram, lap, beef, bull, and bat. 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
0: After the show, be sure and drag to the Rocker Club and dance to the music of Joe Banana and his bunch with Music with Appeal. Playing and singing them smash hit, Grandma's a total stranger since she got her nose caught in a record changer. Now there'll be free pink tea for the ladies and Zuzu crackers for the men. Keep on goofing, horsefly, because you's on Candy Camera.
1: Man, I feel so unnecessary. 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
0: Lately, I noticed it's hotter in the city than it is in the summer. And it's colder in the winter than it is in the country. Like 30 days half September, April, June, and no wonder. All the rest like peanut brittle except my mother-in-law, and she rides around on a tricycle. Ain't nothing to it, just go and do it, horse fly.
1: True, 6 months ago I couldn't even spell the word drummer. Now I are one. And man, all drummers are broke. Have you got 2 tens for five, or 2 dimes for a nickel, or a chain for $1.35, or just leave me $1.50 for a cup of coffee? Well, let me have a solid quarter, man. Speaking of money, where can I buy the one-way ticket to Archie Butler? Or can you get that from here? Educate me now. You know we went to different schools together.
0: Are you all croaked out and all blacked off? I done goofed. Have you tried the new breakfast cereal Goofettes? If you have, used goo like I just did. Switch as many do to cheeseburger on cornbread or a cold possum sandwich on dry wheat toast. But if you want to play it safe, then order 2 scrambled eggs. And the way you want them, man, is on credit. Now keep on goofing, horsefly.
1: Are you?

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sounds of 6 feet of silver death. 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The dragon is back in the greatest martial arts film of all time, Blood of the Dragon. The action is non-stop as one man, one weapon, are pitted against an incredibly powerful army of ruthless killers. Blood of the Dragon introduces to the screen Asia's superstar, Wang Yu, king of the martial arts. With incredible movements, lightning-fast hands, he can handle anything, no matter how deadly. Wang Yu never uses a double because no one can do what he does. Don't miss this spectacular film packed with explosive action and ending in the most exciting battle ever seen. Blood of the Dragon. There'll never be another like it. Rated R.

0: Wouldn't some hot, buttered popcorn hit the spot right now? Extra fluffy, extra big kernels of it pop to perfection, then drenched with the golden goodness of pure, sweet, creamery butter. Can't you just taste it? We heat the container extra high, but you better buy two more for the rest of the family. Piping hot, golden, buttered popcorn at the refreshment center right now.
1: I predict that flying saucers will officially land on the lawn of the White House to open up a new outer space inter-world treaty. Mark this date on your calendar. May the 6th, 1991. I also predict the world will come to an end as we know it today on August the 18th, 1999. But it will be February the 14th, the year 2000, until the smoke clears away.

0: 救急車を呼んでもらったからといって安心はできません。しっかりと自分の状態を相手に伝えましょう。
1: I have a bad case of diarrhea.
0: 私はひどい下痢です。
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2: Let's go in the backyard. 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
0: Pine State chocolate milk, now in a new carton.
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4: 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Oh, bandage! Up yours! One,

0: heard this absolutely way out music. 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It was Rocky Roberts and the Airedales, one of the biggest name groups in Europe.
1: There's panic in the streets as the unheard-of terror of a half-man, half-monster runs wild through the city.
2: There he goes!
1: Don't miss The Manster, a genuine thriller in the most frightening sense of the word.

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Anyway, this is Noise the Show. I'm Timmy Sommer. There was a really great show last night down in downtown somewhere. The Beastie Boys played. They were great. Reagan Youth played. They were great. Bad Brains, great, great, great. Great show. Anyway, we're going to hear something now from the Beastie Boys. This one's called Egg Raid on Mojo. They're one of New York's best.

What would you do if you were in a plane with a hijacker with a gun, with only a few drops of gas left and a nose wheel that won't come down? Ever wonder what you would do? That's only a few of the nerve-wracking moments in This Is a Hijack, starring Adam Rourke, Neville Brand, Jay Robinson, and Lynn Borden. This Is a Hijack. The action-packed story of Mike, who was in trouble with the mob and needed $1 million in cash fast or get killed. This Is a Hijack. The story of Dominic, the mob's hitman who menaced the passengers and the girls and enjoyed every moment. This Is a Hijack. The smash story of the FBI against the hijackers in this year's most unusual story. Now the company that brought you Evel Knievel, the story of the daredevil of the century, brings you This Is a Hijack, the thrill film of the century. Rated PG from the Fanfare Corporation.

the topic of the tropics on the Ivory Coast. A Lulu of a Zulu, and they love her the most. A true Yufangi mate, instead of saying how do, she says, Yufangi, me bangi too. Her mama and her papa, they are worried no end. They feel their daughter had an order, make both strangers and friends. Afraid that the fellas might misconstrue when she says, Yufangi, me bangi too.

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The lines are very fine and not a thing's got to waste. They figure right away that it means unga bunga boo when she says you, me too.

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0: Coffee, the baddest one-chick hit squad that ever hit town.
1: All your friends are dead. Well, I killed them all.
0: Coffee, she's got a body men would die for. And lately, a lot of them have. Coffee's black. Coffee's hot. And sometimes, as sweet as sugar.
1: I know what you want to, and you're gonna get it.
0: Coffee. Always where the action is. A mean kind of super chick who don't take nothing off of nobody.
1: You want me to crawl? You want to spit on me and make me crawl?
0: See Coffee. Rated R. Under 17, not admitted without a parent. Look out, Harlem. Here comes Coffee. 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

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Since the day you popped the question, I've had acid indigestion, for I found that I was underneath your thumb. 1 week after we were married, I was wishing I was buried when I saw you were a dirty, lousy bum. When I look at you, I feel as if a lizard is inside of me and not on my gizzard. Oh, my love would have been truer, but your breath smelled like a sewer. When you married me, you played a dirty trick. And my heart may not be breaking, but my belly sure is aching, 'cause the very thought of you still makes me sick.